there's Backline and Dark Rolling Deep. Before that, Bluegrass Hall of Famer Bobby Osborne with White Line Fever. Here with me, Michelle Lee and the Bluegrass Borderline. Just a few weeks back, it was great to catch up with Caitlin and Gardy along with the guys with Backline at the second annual No Bull Just Bluegrass Festival. And we surely hope you'll mark on your calendars to join us in 2027. Officially announced, the third annual No Bull Just Bluegrass Festival will return to the Rockingham County Fairgrounds in Harrisburg, Virginia, July 1st, 2nd, and 3rd. It's going to be a big time, and we surely hope you could join us. That's July 1st, 2nd, and 3rd, 2027, and we cannot wait to be back. And coming up, back-to-back Bluegrass Gospel, along with Olivia Joe, Chris Davis, as well as Carly Arrowwood. All right here with me, Michelle Lee, and the Bluegrass Borderline.

Off their album, Deep Blue Sky, there's Jackson Hallow and A Lovely Day. Before that, Olivia Joe with Oh, Virginia. Here with me, Michelle Lee and the Bluegrass Borderline. As I'm keeping your grass blue with the great mix of bluegrass, bluegrass gospel, roots, acoustic, and Americana music, I invite you to send in your request by heading over to my website, MichelleLeeOnAir.com. Go to Let's Talk. Let me know what song and artist you like to hear, as we have a request right here, right now, for you to enjoy with Adeline Ramey with Angel at the Crossroads, here on the Bluegrass Borderline.

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Let's talk. As I'm keeping your grass blue here on the Bluegrass Borderline, here's another one off the request line. It's Red Camel Collective with Walk Out in the Rain here on the Bluegrass Borderline.

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right there, an amazing rising bluegrass artist, Asher Brinson, with his title cut track off his debut album, Midnight Hurricane. Before that, Blue Highway featuring Barry Bales with Tears Fell on Missouri. I'm Michelle Lee, keeping your grass blue with the best mix of bluegrass, bluegrass gospel, roots, acoustic, and Americana music, from traditional, contemporary, to progressive, to newgrass, and your Bluegrass Hall of Famers, all right here on the Bluegrass Borderline. Coming up, I have the title cut track off of the latest album with Seth Mulder and Midnight Run. We also have Jerry Sally off the request line, Michael Cleland and the Flame Keeper, and Hammerville, all right here with me, Michelle Lee, on the Bluegrass Borderline.

They're Seth Mulder and Midnight Run, their title cut track off their latest album from Rebel Records called Coming On Strong. Before that, a brand new Whippoorwill with Junior Sisk off the Request Line and Magoo. Before that, here with me, Michelle Lee and the Bluegrass Borderline. Whether it's traditional, contemporary, progressive, newgrass, I'm keeping your grass blue right here on the Bluegrass Borderline. As I'm doing that, I hope you follow and like Michelle Lee on Air, M&M Real Talk on Facebook and Instagram, and send those requests in. Keep them coming in, because you just never know. It may be a song and an artist that I'll be counting down on the Bluegrass Borderline's weekly Top 10 Countdown. So head over to my website, go to Let's Talk. That's MichelleLeeOnAir.com. Let's Talk. As we continue on, right now, some back-to-back bluegrass gospel with New River Bluegrass and The Lamb, The Lion, and The King on the Bluegrass Borderline.

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I simply just cannot get enough of Michael Cleveland and the Flame Keeper. Their latest, Big Daddy Rabbit and Doyle Lawson and Quicksilver with Derailed. We also enjoyed Full Chord featuring Billy Strings with Hubris Came to Town, a song that's been climbing up on the Bluegrass Borderline's weekly Top 10 Countdown. I'm Michelle Lee. I'm keeping your grass blue. Hammerville still on the way and Carolina Detour. And right now, it's Caroline Owens with Evangeline on the Bluegrass Borderline.

never forget the first time I heard that song, Don't Stop Believing, by Pine Mountain Railroad. It was on a cruise ship. I mean, who doesn't love Journey's music? Who doesn't love Pine Mountain Railroad? Truly, really miss hearing those guys collaborate some amazing, great music. That is for sure. I'm Michelle Lee. You're listening to the Bluegrass Borderline. Thanks for hanging out with me. And of course, before Pine Mountain Railroad, it was Hammerville and Annie's Heart off the request line, all right here on the Bluegrass Borderline. As I'm wrapping things up here on the Bluegrass Borderline, I invite you to follow and like Michelle Lee on Air, M&M Real Talk on Facebook and Instagram. 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Let's talk. Let me know what song and artist you'd like to hear, and I'll be happy to get it on for you here on the Bluegrass Borderline. And you just never know, it may be one I'll be counting down on the Bluegrass Borderline's weekly Top 10 Countdown. And while you're there at MichelleLeeOnAir.com, check out this month's artist and album release spotlights, as well as Marsha's Two Notes, Mason's Corner, archived interviews, as well as stories behind the songs. All that and more can be found at MichelleLeeOnAir.com. You have yourself a great day, everybody. Until next time, I thank you.

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1: The Northeast enjoys a sunny and mostly dry day with temperatures ranging from 79 in Boston to 85 in Philadelphia. A few showers are possible across northern New England. Hot and humid throughout the Southeast with highs near 91 in Atlanta and 94 degrees in Orlando. Scattered thunderstorms could bring some heavy rain and frequent lightning. The Midwest sees a mix of sunshine and thunderstorms as temperatures reach 84 degrees in Chicago and 89 in Minneapolis. Plain states remain very hot with temperatures ranging from the mid-90s to a high of 103 in Amarillo. Strong to severe thunderstorms are expected with damaging winds, large hail, and heavy rain. Temperatures are sizzling across the Southwest with a high of 112 expected in Phoenix, 109 in Las Vegas. Monsoonal thunderstorms could develop over Arizona and New Mexico. Sunny and hot throughout California with 93 expected in Sacramento, 102 in Fresno, 76 in Los Angeles, and a high of 103 in Palm Springs. Mostly sunny in the Northwest with highs in the 70s in Portland, near 90 in Boise. That's your national forecast. I'm Tammy Trujillo.

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0: All bluegrass fans, we've got some great music lined up for you this week on Into the Blue. Frank Sullivan and Dirty Kitchen, Laura Lee Jones, Bronwyn Keith Hines, Mylon Miller, Kevin Denny, and many, many others. 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That's Into the Blue with me, your host, Terry Hurd. I hope you'll join me right here.
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0: The guy on the bass, by the way, is from Bristol, Virginia, one of the finest you'll ever hear anywhere. He's a survivor. He survived two heart attacks, a bout of colon cancer, a bout of COVID. He said a real bad case of ringworm last week.
1: Yep. The rest of them, I got over all right. The worm's about to kill me, so.
0: And that's Mr. Wayne Taylor. Make him welcome.
1: Thank you.
0: Got a real special guest coming out here. And this guy's one of the finest banjo players I've ever known. And he's won IBMA Banjo Player of the Year many times. Played with Jimmy Martin. Played with Lynn Morris. Played with the Johnson Mountain Boys for many years. Mr. Tom Adams, make him welcome right there.
2: Yeah, Tom! Have it.
1: All right. This is one called the King Mountain Prison.

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1: The Northeast enjoys a sunny and mostly dry day with temperatures ranging from 79 in Boston to 85 in Philadelphia. A few showers are possible across northern New England. Hot and humid throughout the Southeast with highs near 91 in Atlanta and 94 degrees in Orlando. Scattered thunderstorms could bring some heavy rain and frequent lightning. The Midwest sees a mix of sunshine and thunderstorms as temperatures reach 84 degrees in Chicago and 89 in Minneapolis. Plain states remain very hot with temperatures ranging from the mid-90s to a high of 103 in Amarillo. Strong to severe thunderstorms are expected with damaging winds, large hail, and heavy rain. Temperatures are sizzling across the Southwest with a high of 112 expected in Phoenix, 109 in Las Vegas. Monsoonal thunderstorms could develop over Arizona and New Mexico. Sunny and hot throughout California with 93 expected in Sacramento, 102 in Fresno, 76 in Los Angeles, and a high of 103 in Palm Springs. Mostly sunny in the Northwest with highs in the 70s in Portland, near 90 in Boise. That's your national forecast. I'm Tammy Trujillo.

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1: Hi, I'm Danica Patrick, and proud aunt. Watching my nieces grow, play, and learn is amazing. 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That little girl sitting alone at the playground, she can't play like the other kids. She doesn't have the energy because she's hungry. School lunch will be her only meal today. It breaks my heart that this is the reality in our country, but it's something that Feeding America is working to change. Each year, the Feeding America network of food banks rescues billions of pounds of good food that would have gone to waste.

It's here! From the heart of the Blue Ridge Mountains, where the music runs deep and the stories run even deeper, comes a powerful new novel, Song of the Holler, from acclaimed author K.D. McIntyre, set in the hills of the fictional town of Red Clay in eastern Kentucky. Song of the Holler follows Caleb Marlowe, an aspiring bluegrass artist chasing his big break. But little does he know he's about to get more than he bargained for. Through a series of unexpected circumstances and chilling supernatural events, Caleb uncovers a hidden truth, one meant to stay buried. A truth tied to town local turned bluegrass legend Silas Boone. And the deeper Caleb digs, the more dangerous the truth becomes. Because in the holler, some stories were never meant to be told, and knowing the truth could cost him everything. Inspired by the soul of bluegrass and the legends that live on through song, Song of the Holler is available now at kdmcintyre.com or through Amazon. 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Song of the Holler out now.

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Folks, we have a fantastic show lined up for you tonight. It's their first time to perform here at Sutton Old Time Music Hour, so let's head right on up to the world-famous Wildwood Resort Corner Stage and make welcome Cedar Ridge Bluegrass.

you. Thank you. It's good to be here with y'all. We hope you have a good time. We hope we play something you enjoy. The name of the band is Cedar Ridge, and I'm going to introduce them as kind as we go along. The first one I'm going to introduce to you is the mandolin player, because he's going to play your mandolin tune right now. And it's called Salt Spring. And we've been working on this thing now for 5 years, and maybe we got it right today. I hope we do. Mr. Don Pippins from Hartsville, Tennessee.

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That's a great first set. Yeah, they've come out of the gate firing on all cylinders, and we'll be hearing more from them coming up in just a moment. 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

0: There's the real ending right there, and that wraps up this set there from Cedar Ridge Bluegrass. Just doing a fantastic job for us tonight, and we are so glad to have them join us here at TB Sutton General Store for Sutton Old Time Music Hour. 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Again, that's 931-526-1103. And we thank the fine folks at D.T. McCall & Sons for sponsoring this portion of Sutton Old Time Music Hour from their front door to yours. 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
1: Thank you. I'm going to introduce this next song because the banjo player is going to sing it for you. And I didn't tell you his name a few minutes ago, Kevin Jago, and he comes all the way from Oliver Springs, Tennessee. So for the Rome County folks that are here with us.
2: All right, here we go.

0: Thank you.
1: Thank you, folks. 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
0: Miss Kevin back here. So now I'm going to introduce our bass player. She's the youngest member of the band in every way you can think of. So she's been here the shortest period of time in the group, and she's been with us a couple of years, I think, or maybe two or three. And she's a great bass player and wonderful personality, just always happy, unlike some of us older folks. We ain't all the time.
2: You're just a grumpy old man.
0: Denise Patterson on the bass from Kingston.

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Sounding so good for us tonight here at TB Sutton General Store. 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And we thank the good folks at the Tennessee Department of Tourism Development for sponsoring this portion of Sutton Old Time Music Hour. Folks, as I mentioned at the beginning of the show, this program is recorded to air on 60 syndicated stations that broadcast our show worldwide. At this time, we'd like to recognize six of those stations. 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KDAB, Lyman, Colorado, RKP Radio up in Washington, Pennsylvania, and WSM, Nashville, Tennessee, home of the world-famous Grand Ole Opry. Let's give these stations a nice round of applause for airing our program. And we also thank all of the radio stations that broadcast our show, and we also invite the listening audience to pay us a visit here in Granville, Tennessee, tour the museum and the homestead, and visit the world's largest collection of limited edition decanters at the Granville Whiskey Decanter Museum. There are about 5,000 of these decanters on display, which are all works of art. They're created actually more for the container than for the contents. So check that out there at the Granville Whiskey Decanter Museum, one of the many attractions we have up here in Granville. And before you leave us, be sure to stop in here at TB Sutton General Store. Get you a double scoop ice cream cone, or maybe an RC Cola and a moon pie, or maybe some of Miss Beverly Sutton's world-famous chicken salad. Sit out on the front porch and just watch the world go by here in historic Granville, Tennessee's Mayberry Town. 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
0: Thank y'all. Thank you. Okay. And we do this because of my grandfather. It reminds me of him. So,
2: all right, here we go.

No bluegrass show would be complete without a jail song, so we're going to do you a jail song. We've got to have at least one prison song in every bluegrass show. Don's got one that we've been doing for a little while, and we like the heck out of it, and we hope you do too. It's called You Can Keep Your 9-Pound Hammer. That is, if I ever get out of here, you can keep it. You ready?

0: Cedar Ridge Bluegrass, they have done such a great job for us tonight. Let's give them another round of applause. They sound really good. A lot of fun. A lot of fun tonight. 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Let's keep that applause going, everybody, for our five wonderful segment sponsors for tonight's show. They are Rackley Roofing, D.T. 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We also want to thank our volunteers behind the counter, our sponsor sign changer tonight. Thank you very much. My name is Matt Griffin, and it's been a real honor to be with all of you this evening. Tonight's Sutton Old Time Music Hour has been brought to you in part by Wildwood Resort and Marina in Granville, Tennessee, only a mile away from the T.B. Sutton General Store. Wildwood offers 33 accommodations, including a 14-room inn, 8 cabins, a 4-room lodge, 6 vintage Airstreams, a modular lake home, and a floating harbor cottage. 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The restaurant has been expanded, and an event room is available to serve corporate leadership retreats, weddings, family reunions, and other events. Wildwood Resort and Marina, it's where you want to be. We have had a fantastic audience here tonight at Sutton Old Time Music Hour. Folks, have y'all had a good time tonight? And how about this band on stage? What do you think? Well, they've already been providing the background music as we head back up to the Wildwood Resort corner stage, and they take us on out of here tonight with this final instrumental. 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This is Matt Griffin signing off, and remember, until next time, be good to each other, and God bless.
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2: The Northeast enjoys a sunny and mostly dry day with temperatures ranging from 79 in Boston to 85 in Philadelphia. A few showers are possible across northern New England. Hot and humid throughout the Southeast with highs near 91 in Atlanta and 94 degrees in Orlando. Scattered thunderstorms could bring some heavy rain and frequent lightning. The Midwest sees a mix of sunshine and thunderstorms as temperatures reach 84 degrees in Chicago and 89 in Minneapolis. Plain states remain very hot with temperatures ranging from the mid-90s to a high of 103 in Amarillo. Strong to severe thunderstorms are expected with damaging winds, large hail, and heavy rain. Temperatures are sizzling across the Southwest with a high of 112 expected in Phoenix, 109 in Las Vegas. Monsoonal thunderstorms could develop over Arizona and New Mexico. Sunny and hot throughout California with 93 expected in Sacramento, 102 in Fresno, 76 in Los Angeles, and a high of 103 in Palm Springs. Mostly sunny in the Northwest with highs in the 70s in Portland, near 90 in Boise. That's your national forecast. I'm Tammy Trujillo.
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It's here! From the heart of the Blue Ridge Mountains, where the music runs deep and the stories run even deeper, comes a powerful new novel, Song of the Holler, from acclaimed author K.D. McIntyre, set in the hills of the fictional town of Red Clay in eastern Kentucky. Song of the Holler follows Caleb Marlowe, an aspiring bluegrass artist chasing his big break. But little does he know he's about to get more than he bargained for. Through a series of unexpected circumstances and chilling supernatural events, Caleb uncovers a hidden truth, one meant to stay buried. A truth tied to town local turned bluegrass legend Silas Boone. And the deeper Caleb digs, the more dangerous the truth becomes. Because in the holler, some stories were never meant to be told. And knowing the truth could cost him everything. Inspired by the soul of bluegrass and the legends that live on through song, Song of the Holler is available now at kdmcintyre.com or through Amazon. Get your copy today and discover the story everyone will be talking about. Song of the Holler out now.

0: Hey, this is Alex McLeod of Rock Hearts, and you're listening to Bluegrass Planet Radio, the heart and soul of music all the time. 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

0: ready in just a minute. Hey, Dad, your laundry will be ready in just a minute. Dad, your lunch will be ready in just a minute.
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1: The Northeast enjoys a sunny and mostly dry day with temperatures ranging from 79 in Boston to 85 in Philadelphia. A few showers are possible across northern New England. Hot and humid throughout the Southeast with highs near 91 in Atlanta and 94 degrees in Orlando. Scattered thunderstorms could bring some heavy rain and frequent lightning. The Midwest sees a mix of sunshine and thunderstorms as temperatures reach 84 degrees in Chicago and 89 in Minneapolis. Plain states remain very hot with temperatures ranging from the mid-90s to a high of 103 in Amarillo. Strong to severe thunderstorms are expected with damaging winds, large hail, and heavy rain. Temperatures are sizzling across the Southwest with a high of 112 expected in Phoenix, 109 in Las Vegas. Monsoonal thunderstorms could develop over Arizona and New Mexico. Sunny and hot throughout California with 93 expected in Sacramento, 102 in Fresno, 76 in Los Angeles, and a high of 103 in Palm Springs. Mostly sunny in the Northwest with highs in the 70s in Portland, near 90 in Boise. That's your national forecast. I'm Tammy Trujillo.

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Join me for this week's Knee Deep in Bluegrass for Ralph Stanley II, McClinch Mountain Boys, Southern Legacy, new music from Tim Stafford and Alan Bobby. It's all right here for you this week on Knee Deep in Bluegrass.

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2: It's here! From the heart of the Blue Ridge Mountains, where the music runs deep and the stories run even deeper, comes a powerful new novel, Song of the Holler, from acclaimed author K.D. McIntyre, set in the hills of the fictional town of Red Clay in eastern Kentucky. Song of the Holler follows Caleb Marlowe, an aspiring bluegrass artist chasing his big break. But little does he know he's about to get more than he bargained for. Through a series of unexpected circumstances and chilling supernatural events, Caleb uncovers a hidden truth, one meant to stay buried. A truth tied to town local turned bluegrass legend Silas Boone. And the deeper Caleb digs, the more dangerous the truth becomes. Because in the holler, some stories were never meant to be told. And knowing the truth could cost him everything. Inspired by the soul of bluegrass and the legends that live on through song, Song of the Holler is available now at kdmcintyre.com or through Amazon. Get your copy today and discover the story everyone will be talking about. Song of the Holler out now.

Happy 250th anniversary of United States of America. Now, howdy, neighbor, howdy, and welcome to Bluegrass on the Bay. I'm your host, Jay Armsworthy, here to do it all over again, another week of fine bluegrass. Hope you're going to join me all during the next couple hours or some of the take a look back on some history and bluegrass music. Friends and neighbors, welcome, welcome, welcome. And I tell you, in celebration of United States 250, I wanted to make it all America, all American. As you noticed, the first week we did a lot of patriotic songs. We come along last week and played you some of the songs that were the big name songs in bluegrass, the ones that everybody knows and the ones that made famous in bluegrass music. This week, and probably the next couple of weeks, I want to take a look at, talk about the Bluegrass Unlimiteds. This year celebrates 60th anniversary, 60 years that the magazine Bluegrass Unlimited has been in circulation, and it is probably one of the most, it is the most important magazine of the music industry of bluegrass music. It's worldwide, and it started in 1966. And it started in 1966 as just a newsletter. Pete Kuykendall, he was the editor of the magazine, owned the magazine, and worked tremendously hard throughout the years of keeping that magazine going. Right on up till his death, his wife at the time, Kitsy Kuykendall, she took over the run the magazine, and then soon after sold it to the International Bluegrass Music Association's Bluegrass Museum and Hall of Fame. They took over the magazine and are running the magazine now. And it's run out of Owensboro, Kentucky, at the Bluegrass Music Hall of Fame and Museum. And in 1990, fellow radio disc jockey Lee Michael Dempsey. Lee Michael Dempsey was came to the Washington, D.C. area and became a DJ on WAMU, the American University, 88.5 FM. And you could hear him every day from 12 o'clock to 3 o'clock every afternoon. And he was dedicated to bluegrass and as a radio disc jockey. So he decided to start a national bluegrass survey. In 1990 is when he started that, and he had it put in the Bluegrass Unlimited magazine. And since May of 1990 is when he started the survey and has done so right up until today. And I am also a reporting DJ for the Bluegrass Survey. It's where we tally up the most requested songs per month or the songs that get the most airplay through the month. And we submit that to him, and he puts it all together, and then you open up that magazine. Towards the back end of the magazine, you'll see the National Bluegrass Survey, and it was all started in May of 1990. And also, so kudos to him for doing such a fine job at keeping the bluegrass, letting everyone know what the number ones were. And I thank him for supplying me with that list, and I said I wanted the top number one songs from the beginning, and that's what we're going to play today, where it's so far it's been 217 top number one songs. And of course, it's impossible to be able to play all 217, so we're going to get on with the program right now. In May, June, and July of 1990, the song that stayed on the chart, the very first charts, 3 months in a row, was by Alison Krauss and Union Station. It's called Two Highways, recorded on Rounder Records.

That's the Rice Brothers. They recorded for Round the Records. Tony Rice and his fine brothers, talented brothers. They recorded that album and came out in 1990. And it sat on the charts also for 3 months. August, September, and October of 1990. Grapes on the Vine, followed by the inaugural kickoff of the National Bluegrass Survey with Two Highways by Allison Krauss. Jay Armsworthy here with Bluegrass on the Bay. We're going to pile right on through these tunes. Here's a song right here. Some of these songs were on the charts for 5 months. Number one. These are all the number one songs through the years. Number one song. This is one that stayed on the charts over 5 months. November of 1990 through March of 1991. It's Allison Krauss and Union Station with I've Got That Old Feeling.

I've Got That Old Feeling, Alison Krauss, on the charts 5 months back-to-back as number one on the National Bluegrass Survey. These next few songs were on the charts for 4 months, April, May, June, and July of 1991. Hot Rise with Colleen Malone. We're going to play a set of songs that was on the chart from April through July 91, August through November of 91, December 1991 through March of 1992, April through July of 1992. Here's Hot Rise with Colleen Malone.

Man with the blue train. I sitting here singing along with every single word. I'm going to tell you, playing some of these old songs like this from 1990 and 91 reminds me of back when I first got into radio. I started the radio program, got into the radio in 1993 when I started on the radio, and some of these songs were out before I started on the radio. And but I always remember growing up and listening to a lot of them all those years before. And the last group of songs you heard there, as I said, they were on the charts for 4 months in a row. April, May, June, and July of 1991, we had Hot Rise with Colleen Malone. August, September, October, November of 91, Steel Rails by Alison Krauss. Followed by December of 91, January, February, March of 92, Midnight Highway by Peter Rowan. And April through July, 1992, with The Blue Train, right here on Bluegrass on the Bay. Now, as I said, it's going to be hard to do all the songs in the next 3 weeks, but what I'm going to be featuring to you or giving to you are the songs that were on the charts 5 months or more, 4 months, and 3 months. In August and September, that's 2 months for 1992, Third Time Out had Erased the Miles. And for 1 month, October 1992, Lynn Morris Band with The Bramble and The Rose. And also November and December of 1992 was Jerry Douglas with Alison Krauss with I Don't Believe You Met My Baby. Now, Alison Krauss was really pumping out a lot of music, as you could tell in the survey so far. She had was on the charts almost every month. Just about every month she had a song on the chart. And in January, February, March, and April of 1993, Alison Krauss and Union Station came out with another new song that was on the charts. Here's one called New Fool.

That's old Duncan and Brady. There you go, friends. Duncan and Brady by the Johnson Mountain Boys. That song stayed on the bluegrass charts from July 1993 all the way through January of 1994. That's Duncan and Brady by the Johnson Mountain Boys. That's 7 months. 7 months that song stayed number one from their album Blue Diamond. And that happened to be an album that they recorded on Round of Records. It happened to be an album that was going to be a reunion of the Johnson Mountain Boys. And that album took them a lot of awards. It sure did. From January through April of 1993, four times on the charts with New Fool by Alison Krauss and Union Station. Followed by Larry Sparks, Taking a Slow Train, May and June of 1993. Followed by Duncan and Brady. In February of 1994, with the Nashville Bluegrass Band doing Backtracking. In March, April, and May, for 3 months in 1994, here's the third time out with Grandpa's Mandolin.

That's the late Ronnie Bowman with A Cold Virginia Night. Great song by Ronnie. And that one had the last three songs you heard that I played for you. All three of them sat on the bluegrass chart for 3 months in a row. We started off with Third Time Out with Grandpa's Mandolin, self-titled album, on March, April, and May of 1994. We didn't play the next one, Lonesome Standard Time, with Bigger the Fool, The Heart of the Fall. That was June and July of 94. And Laurie Lewis with Who Will Watch the Home Place. It was a very popular song, but it was only on the charts at number one time. And that was August of 94. You also heard the Lonesome River Band in the middle with The Old Country Town. That's out on the charts September, October, and December, skipping a month of November in 1994. Backing up to 1994, Pete Wernick and Alan O'Brien with Ruthie. We didn't play that one. In the Third Time Out, starting off in 1995, they had January and February with the Cross the Miles. And then March, April, and May, 1995, as you heard right there, The Cold Virginia Night by Ronnie Bowman. In June of 95, J.D. Crowe in the New South had a tune entitled Waiting for You. And we'll go back to the, like I said, we're just playing the songs that's been on the charts for 5 months or more, for 4 months and 3 months. July, August, September, and October of 1995 brings the return once again of Alison Krauss. Here's one called Old Atlanta.

0: That's the group Blue Highway for you right there. And they had a song on the bluegrass charts quite a few times. That was a tune entitled It's a Long, Long Road. It was on the charts in February, March, April of 1996. We started that set of tunes off with Alison Krauss, who had the song for July through October of 95, followed by November, December of 95, and January of 96 with David Parmley and Continental Divide with A Wing and a Prayer. Followed by February, March, and April of 96, It's a Long, Long Road by Blue Highway. I'm Jay Armsworthy with Bluegrass on the Bay, my friends. In May of 1996, tear my still house down by the Nashville Bluegrass Band. In June through November of 1996, we've got a song that was on the charts that long, and it was a mighty fine tune. But we're not going to play it for you. Not right now, anyway. We're going to play it for you in the next hour, friends. I want to thank you for joining me. Come back. Stick around. Stay here. We'll be right back, okay? Right here with Bluegrass on the Bay. I'm your host, Jay Armsworthy. Glad to have
1: welcome,
0: you.
1: Welcome back, friends and neighbors, to Bluegrass on the Bay. Here's Lynn Morris with Mama's Hand.

That was Len Morris doing a song that was written by Hazel Dickens called Mama's Hands. And that was on the chart from June through November of 1996. December of 1996, that's how I got to Memphis, by the Charlie Sizemore Band. And in January of 1997, The Dream by the Fox Family. In February and March of 97, High Lonesome Sound by Vince Gill and Alison Krauss. Once again, as I said, we're in celebration of the 60th anniversary of Bluegrass Unlimited magazine, as well as celebrating United States of America 250 and doing all American style right here on Bluegrass on the Bay for the month of July. We still got a couple of weeks to go, and we're going to finish it all out there with the Bluegrass Survey songs. Like I said, it was started in 1990 by Lee Michael Dempsey, and he has produced that list every single month since 1990, still today. And we were looking at the songs that were the top, been on the charts for 3 months, 4 months, or five or more months. But still going to give you the monthly, the way it was charted on the months, even if we didn't play it. Anyway, here's Del McCurry. He came in April, May, June, and July of 1997 with The Cold Hard Facts right here on Bluegrass on the Bay.

And that's the way a bluegrass song ends. That's Dudley Carnell with a big G run on the tune entitled I've Never Been So Lonesome in My Life. And that was another song that stayed at number one on the charts from March through July. We had Del McCurry with the Cold Hard Facts. He came out with an album with that title back in 1997. April, May, June, and July, he had that one on the number one charts. Followed by Alison Krauss and Union Station. Her song bumped up to number one from August of 1997 through February of 1998. That's what, almost 7 months, that song. And that was a little different. Followed by a hardcore bluegrass number like Longview that stayed on the chart from March through July of 1998. Tom T. Hall had a song called Bill Monroe for Breakfast. That was on the number one song for 1 month in August of 1998. And in September, October, November, and December of 1998, Bobby Hicks came out with an album called Fiddle Patch. And he had a few guests on there singing with him like Del McCurry. If Martha Bailey's listening today, I want to make sure I play this for her because Jim Bailey always loved this song. It was number one on the charts in 1998. Here's We're Stepping Out Tonight.

That's Ralph Stanley. Patty Loveless. They had a great version on that, and that was on the charts in 1999. Pretty Polly. That was one of Ralph's most requested songs. That was on the chart in February, March of 99, and We're Stepping Out Tonight. Closed out 1998 by Bobby Hicks and Del McCurry from September through December of 1998. Jim Mills came out with a Ralph album with Ricky Skaggs singing a tune entitled Bound to Ride that was number one in April of 1999. And here's a song right here. If you pulled out all your old Bluegrass Unlimited magazines while I'm doing the show and you have them, I'm proud of you. Treasure them. Treasure them. But here's a song that was on the charts May through September of 1999. And it's a sad song, but I'm going to do this for someone special today on the program because they just had a birthday, and that's Pop Pop Bragg, and he loves this song too. And we hope we never see him in a bed by the window, but James King had a number one hit on it from May through September of 1999, and I'm still waiting for my ice cream for my birthday. So we're going to have to celebrate Michelle and Pop Pop too. So when you doing it? All right. Hope you had a great day and a great birthday. And hope that niece spoiled you well. Hope the whole family spoiled you. And you better have not gone out and got ice cream without me. There's James King with The Bed by the Window right here on Bluegrass on the Bay.

Flattin' Scruggs had a record on that one back in the 60s. It's called the Nashville Cats by the Del McCurry Band. Right here on Bluegrass on the Bay, I'm your host, Jay Armsworthy, taking a look at the Bluegrass Survey since its beginning in 1990. We're all the way up to 1999, May through September. That's Bed by the Window by James King was number one for those months, May through September. Once again, I send that out to Pop Pop Bragg and wish him a big happy birthday from Mechanicsville, Maryland. And Del McCurry had a cut for October, November, December of 1999 with the Nashville Cats. January and February of 2000, Laurie Lewis and her Bluegrass Pals had the Tall Pines. Now, March through October of 2000, 8 months. For eight straight months, this song was number one on the survey charts, Bluegrass.

0: Yeah.
1: You have friends. That was a big controversial song there for the country music and bluegrass. About it was, like I said, when country music was trying to get into the pop scene, Alan Jackson and George Strait recorded that song and had a big hit on it as well. But Larry Cordell wrote the song and had a number one song on the National Bluegrass Survey from March through October of 2000. November and December of 2000, Rhonda Vincent had a number one song for 2 months on the Lonesome Wind Blues. Dan Tominski followed that up with January and February 2001 with Carry Me Across the Mountain. Now, I tell you,

Yeah, a song that really did a little twist. We've got a song coming up here that kind of twisted the charts all up. I don't know how it happened, but it kind of bounced back and forth. But first, from March through September, consecutive March through September of 2001, you heard this song last week, and it was number one on the Bluegrass Survey for 7 months. It's from that movie, Old Brother, Where Art Thou? It's the Soggy Bottom Boys with one entitled Man of Constant Sorrow. And man, would you believe it? I do not have that queued up. And I'm talking all about it. Anyway, friends, like I said, we're taking a look at all the big songs that from the National Survey ever since it was started by Lee Michael Dempsey in 1990. And I hope you've been enjoying the program so far. A lot of these songs are bringing back a lot of memories to me from when I first started in radio through the years and used to play a lot of these back in the day. Here's the Soggy Bottom Boys from 2001 with The Man of Constant Sorrow.

Man of Constant Sorrow. That's right, friends, from the soundtrack movie Old Brother, Where Art Thou? And as I said last week, that song, when it came out, and the soundtrack album came out, it did a big whirlwind for bluegrass music and brought a lot of new generation people into the music and a return of the old-time sound. That was The Man of Constant Sorrow on the charts from March through September. In October 2001, Dolly Parton had a bluegrass album out, and the tune on there called Marry Me made the chart number one. Now, you talk about an interesting cut. Now, this here took a little twist. In November of 2001, the number one song was Del McCurry Band, 1952 Vincent Black Lightning. And that was November of 2001. And in December of 2001, Rhonda Vincent had a tune called Is the Grass Any Bluer? And then January, on the National Bluegrass Survey chart, the 1952 Vincent Black Lightning by Del McCurry returned again. And in February of 2002, Rhonda Vincent had another number one hit on Is the Grass Any Bluer? And then returning in March, March through May of 2002, March through May consecutively, Del McCurry come back again with the 1952 Vincent Black Lightning. So between Del McCurry and Rhonda Vincent, they kept going back and forth with the number one song. Here it is. In 2002, it was released on the Kaylee Skaggs Family Records, recorded by Ricky Skaggs. Now, for the 25th anniversary of that album, Del and the Boys come out, the Del McCurry Band, came out with another album called Del and the Boys, exact same album as the one that came out on Skaggs Records, Kaylee Records. Kaylee was the record label that Ricky Skaggs started. And he took in Del McCurry and put out this album. And so Del come back and re-released the album on his own label, McCurry Music, this year. This is a brand new, just came in. And there's four bonus tracks on the CD, and but the same personnel is listed. So I was thinking maybe Del went in the studio and added three songs to the project. But I got to do a little more research. Like I said, just got it in today, and maybe back in when they recorded it and 2002, maybe they had these three cuts at the band at the time and never released them. So now they did. But anyway, from the Del McCurry Band's 25th anniversary deluxe edition on McCurry Music, cheating here by doing McCurry and not the original one, here's the 1952 Vincent Black Lightning by the Del McCurry Band, and you won't know the difference. Right here on Bluegrass on the Bay.

have it. That was number one song back in all those months with Del McCurry Band with the 1952 Vincent Black Lightning. In July and August 2002, Allison Krauss and Union Station had the number one song for The Lucky One. And James King, September and October of 2002, with the number one song on the chart of 30 Years of Farming. For one mark, one time, November 2002, was Longview with a Faded Red Ribbon. In December of 2002, in January through March of 2003, Doyle Lawson had a song on the charts for 4 months, and it's called Blue Train on the Heartbreak Line. Friends and neighbors, hold on to your hat, because this train is going to take right off.

That's The Blue Train by Doyle Lawson and Quicksilver, friends. And like I said, that was number one on the bluegrass charts in December through March 2003. Take care of yourself, friends. Be safe on your journey. We'll get back to this next week. I promise you, promise you, promise you. I'm Jay Armsworthy. Take care of yourself and be safe on your journey. Bye-bye.

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1: The Northeast enjoys a sunny and mostly dry day with temperatures ranging from 79 in Boston to 85 in Philadelphia. A few showers are possible across northern New England. Hot and humid throughout the Southeast with highs near 91 in Atlanta and 94 degrees in Orlando. Scattered thunderstorms could bring some heavy rain and frequent lightning. The Midwest sees a mix of sunshine and thunderstorms as temperatures reach 84 degrees in Chicago and 89 in Minneapolis. Plain states remain very hot with temperatures ranging from the mid-90s to a high of 103 in Amarillo. Strong to severe thunderstorms are expected with damaging winds, large hail, and heavy rain. Temperatures are sizzling across the Southwest with a high of 112 expected in Phoenix, 109 in Las Vegas. Monsoonal thunderstorms could develop over Arizona and New Mexico. Sunny and hot throughout California with 93 expected in Sacramento, 102 in Fresno, 76 in Los Angeles, and a high of 103 in Palm Springs. Mostly sunny in the Northwest with highs in the 70s in Portland, near 90 in Boise. That's your national forecast. I'm Tammy Trujillo.
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0: everybody. 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

0: Bluegrass fans, we've got some great music lined up for you this week on Into the Blue. Frank Sullivan and Dirty Kitchen, Laura Lee Jones, Bronwyn, Keith Hines, Mylon Miller, Kevin Denny, and many, many others. All brought to you by BluegrassToday.com, where you'll find all the breaking news in bluegrass and so much more. That's Into the Blue with me, your host, Terry Hurd. I hope you'll join me right here.
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1: Spain held on to win the 2026 FIFA World Cup on Sunday 1-0 in extra time, defeating Lionel Messi and his squad of defending champions from Argentina. President Trump was among the many dignitaries on hand for the final in East Rutherford. Others included the President of Mexico and the Prime Minister of Canada, where this year's World Cup matches were also held. Spain's royal family was among the estimated 80,000 fans that packed the temporarily renamed New York, New Jersey Stadium for the event. U.S. Central Command confirms that human remains have been recovered in Jordan. Mark Mayfield reports.
2: CENTCOM said in a statement that the remains were found near the location of an Iranian strike that killed two U.S. service members and left one missing.
3: We control the strait. They don't control anything. So we'll see what happens. But we hit them very hard again tonight. And we did that in honor of the probably three, as opposed to two great patriots.
2: President Trump spoke on the strikes in the region Sunday. A process to verify the remains is ongoing. CENTCOM also announced that a U.S. service member was killed in action in Iraq. The American soldier died following a controlled detonation of unexploded ordnance from a downed Iranian one-way attack drone. I'm Mark Mayfield.
1: Forecasters are tracking Tropical Depression 2 as it's expected to turn into Tropical Storm Bertha later on today. Parts of the Florida Panhandle are already under a tropical storm watch. Forecasters expect some rain and thunderstorms, but no major problems. Flights, though, could be affected. Tampa International Airport reported over 200 delays and cancellations on Sunday. The Odyssey earned more than $124 million in a stunning weekend debut at the box office. The three-hour action epic packed theaters nationwide, easily beating projections to make it the third largest opening of the year behind Toy Story 5 and the Super Mario Galaxy movie. The R-rated Christopher Nolan film is the first ever to be shot entirely with IMAX cameras. I'm Tammy Trujillo. President Trump wants Iran added to a bipartisan Russia sanctions bill. Lisa Carton reports.
4: The measure would impose mandatory sanctions on Russian political and military leaders, oligarchs, state-owned enterprises, and foreign companies that support Russia's defense industrial base. In a Truth Social post Sunday, Trump called on Republicans to add Iran to the bill, writing that it's what the late Senator Lindsey Graham wanted to do. The president's request comes as the U.S. and Iran have been exchanging strikes. I'm Lisa Carton.
1: Second Lady Usha Vance gave birth Sunday to her fourth child. Vice President Vance made the announcement on X, noting that Alec Neil Vance arrived healthy and that the family's overjoyed. At 40, Usha is the first woman since the 1870s to give birth while her husband serves as vice president. The couple already has two boys and a girl. J.D. Vance has previously said it was unlikely he would take parental leave following the birth. Costco has added a new item to its food court. Details on that from Rob Martier.
5: Sure, the 50-gallon tub of mayonnaise is great, and there's nothing wrong with the 5,000-lumen flashlight. But after the cart is loaded, you've worked up an appetite. The retail giant now offers chicken strips, along with its other popular food court items. According to Costco, a single order includes five large chicken breast strips and a container of dipping sauce for $6.99. The item was tested in stores earlier this year and is now being offered at Costco warehouses nationally. I'm Rob Martier.
1: A new study says watching TV frequently can harm brain health. The study was led by researchers from the University of Southern California. It found that people who reported watching TV very often showed reduced size in areas of the brain linked to memory and damage in areas of the brain that are tied to aging, stroke risk, cognitive decline, and dementia. Men were the most vulnerable to the changes. I'm Tammy Trujillo.

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1: 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As in, Chloe, I am like so jelly of your unicorn phone case.
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0: 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The latest news this hour in just 4 minutes.
1: President Trump will attend the dignified transfer of two U.S. soldiers killed in Iranian attacks in Jordan over the weekend. Wendy Swanson has details.
2: The dignified transfer will take place at Dover Air Force Base on Tuesday. 19-year-old Isabella Gonzalez of Texas was killed on Friday, while 25-year-old Tyler Feehan of Hawaii died on Saturday. The attack by Iran also left another soldier missing. In a Truth Social post, Trump said, "Every time Iran kills an American soldier, they will pay for that killing many times over." The Pentagon said these soldiers were in Jordan supporting Operation Inherent Resolve, which is the name of the mission against the Islamic State. I'm Wendy Swanson.
1: Secretary of War Pete Hegseth is testifying before the Senate today. He's expected to be joined by Joint Chiefs Chair General Dan Kane at the hearing before the Senate Appropriations Committee. The hearing concerns President Trump's supplemental funding package to cover the costs of the war in Iran and other emergencies. Tropical storm Bertha is threatening the Gulf Coast. Mark Mayfield has that story.
3: Bertha could bring heavy rain, strong wind gusts, and storm surge along the Gulf Coast from the Florida Panhandle to as far west as the middle Texas coast. I'm Mark Mayfield.
1: The American Heart Association says research indicates having up to 5 cups of coffee is generally safe for most adults. Chris Caraggio reports.
4: According to a scientific statement released Monday, the association said the research also suggests that regularly consuming caffeinated coffee without added sugars, flavors, or cream was linked to a lower risk of type 2 diabetes, heart disease, stroke, heart failure, and some irregular heart rhythms. However, researchers cautioned that studying the effects of caffeine on the cardiovascular system is challenging because the benefits could be related to compounds in coffee other than caffeine. The statement added that additional research is needed on coffee and other caffeine-containing products. I'm Chris Caraggio.
1: A judge is temporarily putting a hold on the Paramount Warner Brothers Discovery merger. This comes after a dozen states sued over the merger, arguing it would harm competition. I'm Tammy Trujillo. The Department of Justice reportedly wants to see the communications records of New York Times journalists. Liz Warner has that story.
5: The Times reports the DOJ sought records from third-party communication companies, including calls and messages on the phones of two of the reporters' spouses, as well as one reporter's mother. The records request comes as the DOJ works to identify sources the news outlet used for its reporting on security concerns over the Qatari-gifted jet for Air Force One. The Justice Department maintains reporters are not the targets. Those leaking classified information are. They added any subpoena issued by the DOJ is done so in full compliance with federal law and internal department policy. The Times has vowed to fight the DOJ's efforts in court. In New York, I'm Liz Warner.
1: President Trump says he's wishing the new British prime minister good luck and Godspeed. In a post on Truth Social, Trump wrote that he had a good conversation with Andy Burnham, adding that they discussed North Sea oil, the military alliance, demining of the Hormuz Strait, and many other topics. Burnham is succeeding Keir Starmer, who agreed to step down last month following a chain of election defeats and scandals. Tickets go on sale today to be the first in the door at Southern California's massive new art museum from the creator of Star Wars. Here's Jason Nathanson.
6: The Lucas Museum of Narrative Art promises to explore storytelling through visual art, from prehistoric cave paintings to what people are watching on screens today. Co-founder George Lucas is deeply involved, and one of the first exhibits is called Star Wars in Motion, featuring vehicles from the first 6 Star Wars films, but also art from Norman Rockwell, Diego Rivera, Jack Kirby, Japanese manga, and more. The 300,000-square-foot museum in Los Angeles' Exposition Park opens September 22nd. I'm Jason Nathanson.
1: A Texas microbrewery has plans to sell a beer that's out of this world. Starbase Brewing is based in Austin. It will be using yeast that was aboard SpaceX's latest launch. The payload survived reentry and was recovered off the coast of California. I'm Tammy Trujillo.

0: looking at you, Heidi. Most what? Most often secret stashes are hidden in the bedroom, by the way. I found yours.
1: Why are you looking at me?
0: Because I found your secret stash.
1: Where did I have a secret stash?
0: In the that tall cabinet thing.
1: It's a pantry. Hidden, it is nothing hidden.
0: Like three shelves down. I open it up. I'm like, what do we have back
1: it's
0: here?
1: It's not hidden. Holy it's in cow. The pantry. That's not a very good hiding spot.
0: I know, because I found it. Anyway, basement, attic, garage, bathroom.
1: Oh,
0: what?
1: Gosh.
0: Popular away from home hiding spots include places in your car, in your desk, at work, at a friend's house. Who's storing snacks at a friend's house or in a gym locker? More than half respondents said this was conducted in the U.S. They confessed that they have eaten an entire bag of chips in one sitting. 39% said they sometimes spent a whole day eating snacks instead of proper meals. Nearly one in five said they lie about what they're snacking just to avoid judgment. Respondents snack an average of four times a day. 79% consider themselves snack people rather than meal people. Many say snacking is also a social activity best enjoyed with friends.
1: Mm-hmm.
0: I relate to that way too much. Surveys and studies and such on the John and Heidi Show.
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3: Hi, I'm Danica Patrick, and proud aunt. 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That little girl sitting alone at the playground, she can't play like the other kids. She doesn't have the energy because she's hungry. School lunch will be her only meal today. It breaks my heart that this is the reality in our country, but it's something that Feeding America is working to change. 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

all bluegrass fans. We've got some great music lined up for you this week on Into the Blue. Frank Sullivan and Dirty Kitchen, Laura Lee Jones, Bronwyn Keith Hines, Mylon Miller, Kevin Denny, and many, many others. All brought to you by BluegrassToday.com, where you'll find all the breaking news in bluegrass and so much more. 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
1: President Trump will attend the dignified transfer of two U.S. soldiers killed in Iranian attacks in Jordan over the weekend. Wendy Swanson has details.
2: The dignified transfer will take place at Dover Air Force Base on Tuesday. 19-year-old Isabella Gonzalez of Texas was killed on Friday, while 25-year-old Tyler Feehan of Hawaii died on Saturday. The attack by Iran also left another soldier missing. In a Truth Social post, Trump said, "Every time Iran kills an American soldier, they will pay for that killing many times over." The Pentagon said these soldiers were in Jordan supporting Operation Inherent Resolve, which is the name of the mission against the Islamic State. I'm Wendy Swanson.
1: Secretary of War Pete Hegseth is testifying before the Senate today. He's expected to be joined by Joint Chiefs Chair General Dan Kane at the hearing before the Senate Appropriations Committee. The hearing concerns President Trump's supplemental funding package to cover the costs of the war in Iran and other emergencies. Tropical Storm Bertha is threatening the Gulf Coast. Mark Mayfield has that story.
3: Bertha could bring heavy rain, strong wind gusts, and storm surge along the Gulf Coast from the Florida Panhandle to as far west as the middle Texas coast. I'm Mark Mayfield.
1: The American Heart Association says research indicates having up to 5 cups of coffee is generally safe for most adults. Chris Caraggio reports.
4: According to a scientific statement released Monday, the association said the research also suggests that regularly consuming caffeinated coffee without added sugars, flavors, or cream was linked to a lower risk of type 2 diabetes, heart disease, stroke, heart failure, and some irregular heart rhythms. However, researchers cautioned that studying the effects of caffeine on the cardiovascular system is challenging because the benefits could be related to compounds in coffee other than caffeine. The statement added that additional research is needed on coffee and other caffeine-containing products. I'm Chris Caraggio.
1: A judge is temporarily putting a hold on the Paramount Warner Brothers Discovery merger. This comes after a dozen states sued over the merger, arguing it would harm competition. I'm Tammy Trujillo. The Department of Justice reportedly wants to see the communications records of New York Times journalists. Liz Warner has that story.
5: The Times reports the DOJ sought records from third-party communication companies, including calls and messages on the phones of two of the reporters' spouses, as well as one reporter's mother. The records request comes as the DOJ works to identify sources the news outlet used for its reporting on security concerns over the Qatari-gifted jet for Air Force One. The Justice Department maintains reporters are not the targets. Those leaking classified information are. They added any subpoena issued by the DOJ is done so in full compliance with federal law and internal department policy. The Times has vowed to fight the DOJ's efforts in court. In New York, I'm Liz Warner.
1: President Trump says he's wishing the new British prime minister good luck and Godspeed. In a post on Truth Social, Trump wrote that he had a good conversation with Andy Burnham, adding that they discussed North Sea oil, the military alliance, demining of the Hormuz Strait, and many other topics. Burnham is succeeding Keir Starmer, who agreed to step down last month following a chain of election defeats and scandals. Tickets go on sale today to be the first in the door at Southern California's massive new art museum from the creator of Star Wars. Here's Jason Nathanson.
6: The Lucas Museum of Narrative Art promises to explore storytelling through visual art, from prehistoric cave paintings to what people are watching on screens today. Co-founder George Lucas is deeply involved, and one of the first exhibits is called Star Wars in Motion, featuring vehicles from the first 6 Star Wars films, but also art from Norman Rockwell, Diego Rivera, Jack Kirby, Japanese manga, and more. The 300,000-square-foot museum in Los Angeles' Exposition Park opens September 22nd. I'm Jason Nathanson.
1: A Texas microbrewery has plans to sell a beer that's out of this world. Starbase Brewing is based in Austin. It will be using yeast that was aboard SpaceX's latest launch. The payload survived reentry and was recovered off the coast of California. I'm Tammy Trujillo.
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0: Heidi, did you know the largest species of shark is the whale shark? It can grow longer than a school bus. Despite its size, though, it feeds mostly on plankton.
1: Yeah, isn't that cool?
0: So just the little tiny things. Yeah. Yeah, that's pretty wild. That's something I learned on Shark Week, by the way.
1: Yeah.
0: So we have not watched Shark Week
1: in years.
0: It's been years. One of these days. Although I have to watch Water Park Shark. It's out now on Prime Video. I did an interview recently with one of the actors, and coming up soon, I'll be talking to the producer from Sharknado and this. It's silly. It knows it's silly, but I'm going to check it out. We don't know everything, but now we know this.
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0: Time now for the joke of the day with my beautiful bride, Heidi Small. You're smiling way too much over there.
1: I actually really like this one.
0: Okay.
1: A lot.
0: Well, I'm excited. I like it too then.
1: What does a vegetarian zombie eat?
0: Oh, I have no idea.
1: Grains.
0: Oh, you know I'm telling that for the rest of the week. It's a good one, Heidi.
1: Yeah, grains. I liked that one a lot.
0: If you're not laughing right now, check your pulse, because you might be a zombie. Just saying. Joke of the day on the John and Heidi
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Bluegrass fans, we've got some great music lined up for you this week on Into the Blue. Frank Sullivan and Dirty Kitchen, Laura Lee Jones, Bronwyn Keith Hines, Mylon Miller, Kevin Denny, and many, many others. 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

0: Time now for the movie quote of the day. A lot of people are going to know this. I don't know if you're going to know the name of it. From 1986, you definitely have heard this quote before. There can only be one. What is the movie from? What is the quote from? There can only be one.
1: I don't know.
0: 1986. Shout it out, folks, if you know, so everybody realizes you are smarter than Heidi today. it is from Highlander. Oh. There can only be one.
1: I've not seen that.
0: Yeah, it's from 1986. We'll have to watch it sometime. It is pretty good. Movie quote of the day on the John and Heidi. There is one.

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1: Right now, our country feels divided, but there's a place where people are coming together.
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1: Switzerland apparently refused to observe daylight savings time between 1978 and 1981.
0: Oh.
1: It was like, we're just not participating.
0: There you go. That might be changing in the United States soon, too.
1: That would be lovely.
0: I read a thing about, I don't know if they are, if they're not. I'm like, yeah, just somebody tell me. When it comes time, you let me know what we're doing.
1: And Sesame Street's Oscar the Grouch was originally magenta.
0: Oh, yeah. I did know
1: but
0: that.
1: But that color wouldn't look good on early color television.
0: Oh, that's why
1: so
0: they changed.
1: So then Jim Henson, who I love,
0: yeah,
1: made him orange.
0: Yeah. I've seen an orange
1: and then
0: version.
1: Green.
0: So it took a while for him
1: to
0: get to be
1: green.
0: It took a while.
1: He morphed into green.
0: It ain't easy being green. Honey.
1: It ain't easy being green. And that's news to me. Thing.
0: That is also news to me.
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0: Fun fact for you, Heidi.
1: What's that, John?
0: An average dairy cow produces 4 times her weight in manure every year.
1: Oh.
0: It's a whole lot of manure.
1: That is.
0: Fun fact for you, Heidi.
1: What's that, John?
0: Your real accent comes out when you're drunk. The more alcohol you consume, the harder it is for your brain to control the way words are pronounced. So, drunk you is the real you? Apparently, Heidi's German. I didn't even know that. Fun fact for you, Heidi.
1: What's that, John?
0: No one knows who put the letters of the alphabet in alphabetical order. So they're just in that order? We have no idea why.
1: Interesting.
0: That is kind of wild. Another fun fact for you, Heidi.
1: What's that, John?
0: When you snap your fingers, it moves at about 20 miles per hour. That's not.
1: Oh.
0: I can only do this hand, though.
1: Yes, you
0: can. I don't know why. This one, that's all I can do. Yeah. All right. Hey, we got time for one more. Fun fact for you, Heidi.
1: What's that, John?
0: A strawberry is not a berry, but a banana is a berry.
1: Isn't that weird?
0: Yeah, scientifically.
1: How is a banana a berry?
0: I don't know. It's just the scientific category. I don't know, Heidi. I don't make the rules. I just inform you on this program that we call Fun Facts.
1: You might want to look that one up.
0: Fun Facts. Now you know. Thanks for listening to the John and Heidi Show.
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0: Time now for some weird news. A judge in the United States has ruled that United Airlines must face a lawsuit from passengers who say they paid extra for window seats that had no windows.
1: Oh, yeah.
0: The proposed class action claims travelers on some Boeing 737 and 757 and Airbus A321 aircrafts were seated beside a blank cabin wall thanks to the design of that particular airplane, but they were not informed ahead of time when they booked their so-called window seat. United argued that a window seat simply describes its position
1: its location next
0: to the cabin wall,
1: not
0: a guaranteed outside view.
1: Then it should be called a wall seat.
0: Yeah, the judge disagreed that the case should be dismissed, allowing it to move forward. The lawsuit seeks millions in damages on behalf of more than 1 million passengers. So how much per passenger is that? Because if each person's getting a lot of money, that's wrong. Because I'm like, dude, it was a window.
1: It's millions amongst millions of passengers, each passenger.
0: I can see,
1: by the time the attorney fees are done, each passenger will probably get, I don't know, $20.
0: Well, there you go. But I'm saying you could get your money back for that flight. But if you're getting millions, that just seems weird. That's why it's today's
2: Weird News. Y'all. This is Jaylee Roberts, and you're listening to Bluegrass Planet Radio, the heart and soul of music all the time. 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

Bluegrass fans, we've got some great music lined up for you this week on Into the Blue. Frank Sullivan and Dirty Kitchen, Laura Lee Jones, Bronwyn, Keith Hines, Mylon Miller, Kevin Denny, and many, many others. 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That's Into the Blue with me, your host, Terry Hurd. I hope you'll join me right here.

0: Time now for the question of the day. This one's for you, Heidi. 9% of people said they would like to be buried with this item. What is it? Not me. Not
1: this
0: even a little
1: item.
0: Bit. Yeah. Something I have with me every day.
1: Your phone.
0: Yeah. Why would you want to be buried with your phone? I think I could see where somebody would be like, in case I'm not really dead, I could call you and say, hey, you've made a
1: you know
0: horrible
1: what?
0: Error.
1: But with embalming and stuff, yeah. Now by the time
0: pretty
1: that
0: sure
1: you get
0: by the
1: that
0: time
1: far,
0: you're...
1: you're dead.
0: Well, he was cremated with his phone. Well, at least we knew he was gone. I don't know. Just see, that whole thing seems weird. I don't want to take my phone with me, okay? I would like some peace and quiet in the afterlife. I'd like to turn it off and throw it out the window right now, but I can't.
1: You would not.
0: I can never get you to put it down. I have stuff I got to do. That's why. Too many responsibilities. I need to learn how to say the word new. See, I can't even say it. Mm-hmm. I say yes all the time. That is your question of the day on the John and Heidi Show.

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0: Hey, Dad, your prescription will be ready in just a minute. Hey, Dad, your laundry will be ready in just a minute. Dad, your lunch will be ready in just a minute.
1: Hey, honey, why don't you take a minute?
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8: I'm now for something special with Heidi Small. What you got for me there, Heidi?
9: We're going to talk a little bit about Star Trek.
8: We are? All right.
9: Gene Roddenberry wasn't necessarily a fan of science fiction. He liked westerns and cop shows.
8: Oh.
9: So why did he create Star Trek in 1966?
8: Yeah, why?
9: To get controversial storylines past the censors.
8: Oh.
9: And according to his wife, Star Trek actor Majel Barrett, she said, "You put funny people in funny costumes and paint them green and we could talk about anything we wanted to," because that was the only thing that fascinated Gene about this particular genre.
8: Nice.
9: So because it was so outlandish and so, you know, not necessarily close to reality as far as the censors were concerned,
8: yeah,
9: they were able to,
8: you know,
9: squeeze things past.
8: We wouldn't have it if it wasn't for Lucille Ball. She helped fund that and make that happen.
9: Oh, that's
8: so you wouldn't
9: interesting.
8: Have Star Trek. Yeah,
9: I love Lucille Ball.
8: I do too. I saw a thing online about that. And I knew that she was involved, but I didn't realize how involved she was in like actually making that become a reality. So pretty cool stuff. A
9: lot of huge fans of it. So
8: there's something special right there with Heidi Small.

0: Hello, I'm Richard Exley with your one-minute devotion. In Matthew 28, Jesus declared, "All authority in heaven and on earth has been given to me." Matthew chapter 9 gives us an overview of his authority. In verses 1 through 8, he heals a paralyzed man and forgives his sin. In verses 18 through 23, he heals a woman who has suffered with an issue of blood for 12 years, and then he raises Jairus' daughter from the dead. In verses 27 through 34, he heals two blind men and then casts a demon out of a man. Through these power encounters, Jesus demonstrates his authority over everything that would come against us. He forgives sin, heals the sick, casts out demons, and raises the dead. What he has done for others, he'll do for you.
1: If these devotions are a blessing and an encouragement to you, you can subscribe at OneMinuteDevotion.com.

0: Time now for the list. Some actual odd book dedications. I don't know if I'll get to all of these today, but I'll get to as many as I can. To Juliet and Paul in lieu of a wedding present. That's what Mick Herron said on Spook Street.
1: Here, so, I wrote this. Happy wedding.
0: Is it about us? Has nothing to do with you. A book called P.G. Wodehouse. The book was called The Heart of a Goof. To my daughter, Lenora. Without whose never failing sympathy and encouragement, this book would have been finished in half the time.
2: Wow.
0: How about this one? Stage Dance by Tori Peters. To Cecilia, you asked me to hang out, but instead I worked on this novel and then you were gone.
2: Wow.
1: Oh.
0: Yikes. And we'll do one more. This is a movie, or not a movie, a book. These are all real book dedications that are like printed in the book. A book called Boy Parts by Aliza Clark. For my mother and father, please don't read this. All right, I'll get to the rest of them tomorrow. But I do have the entire list in the show notes for today at johnandheidishow.com.

0: We always like to wrap things up around here with good news, and I think this is good news. Take a listen to this. An anonymous donor doles out $100,000 to save a senior food program after a woman's plea for help. I think this is really cool. Sometimes, you know, you hear about things that kind of go away, and you always think, why did that go away? Well, maybe somebody right. needed to speak up, and that's what happened here. A Pennsylvania program was going away, but a lady reached out and saying, hey, why is this going away? This is devastating news. There were some funding programs that were going away, but you know, she was saying this is important to some people.
1: Right.
0: And she's like, I don't have anybody. I thought, what is going to happen? Where am I going to get food? How am I going to eat? Refusing to stay silent, she reached out to a TV station. They shared the story, hoping that somebody might actually hear it and listen and care. And the word got out. And somebody did watch this and did feel like this hit a little bit of a nerve. So days later, there was a donation for this program of $100,000 to keep the program going for one more
1: wow.
0: year. And the person who donated it said, I don't want my name attached.
1: That's awesome.
0: Yeah. Much to the surprise, we find it humbling and overwhelming that we had a donor come forward for the program to donate $100,000. When they learned of the news, this young lady that was on TV, she said, I was overfilled with emotion. She said, aww. Wow, somebody out there cares. It brought me to tears. I just thank the Lord for working this out. And again, think about how many times things go away and nobody says anything, nobody speaks up, and then it's just gone. So kudos to this lady for saying something,
1: right.
0: and this program has been saved.
1: Nice.
0: I've got the story in the show notes for today at johnandheidishow.com. Time to say goodbye, Heidi.
1: Goodbye, Heidi.
0: Goodbye, everybody. Have a great day. Thanks for listening to the John and Heidi Show on a Tuesday.
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3: It's here. 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McIntyre, set in the hills of the fictional town of Red Clay in eastern Kentucky. Song of the Holler follows Caleb Marlowe, an aspiring bluegrass artist chasing his big break, but little does he know he's about to get more than he bargained for. Through a series of unexpected circumstances and chilling supernatural events, Caleb uncovers a hidden truth, one meant to stay buried. 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And the deeper Caleb digs, the more dangerous the truth becomes. Because in the holler, some stories were never meant to be told. 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

0: 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Today's quote was submitted by Jay. Voltaire said, "Judge a man by his questions rather than by his answers." I love this one. I try to ask good questions. When I do a radio interview, I find myself asking some of the same things, but I also wander into weird places from time to time with questions they were absolutely not expecting. Either way, if you ask good questions, even if they are the same or similar to everyone else, you'll get better answers. Here's the most important thing. Listen to the answers and then use that to construct your next question. Sometimes we get so wrapped up in the question that we ask that we forget to listen to the answer. I've heard it done many times. They'll tell you when something happened or where it happened, but then the interviewer will say, "So when was that?" or "Where was that?" even though they literally just told you, but you were not listening. The Motivation Minute. This has been The Motivation Minute. I'm John Small. Thanks for listening. Your favorite motivational quotes can be submitted for upcoming programs at motivationminute.org. 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It was on this day, July 21st, 1861, Americans witnessed the first major battle of the Civil War. Near Manassas, Virginia, Union and Confederate forces clashed in what became known as the First Battle of Bull Run. Many on both sides believed the war would be short. Instead, the battle demonstrated that the conflict would be long, difficult, and costly. Although the Confederacy won the battle, both sides realized that victory would require discipline, training, and perseverance. The Civil War would ultimately preserve the Union, founded by the generation of Washington, Jefferson, and Adams, while ending slavery and reshaping the nation. The conflict that tested the very survival of the United States entered a new and sobering chapter on this day in 1861. This Day in American History. 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

0: Bright Suns, it's officially Tuesday, and we are going to have a good day today. You and me, we're going to have the best day, because it's not Monday. Sometimes Mondays are just Mondays, and they don't pan out very well, do they? No, they don't. So, we're going to start the day off today with a good thing, a very weird thing, a very funny story today, because our weird story involves a little bit of some lost in translation. We're going to have some movie titles. They got renamed in Chinese just based off the translation. So if you take these movie titles and you translate them into Chinese, this is what they technically would be called when you take that translation and put them back into English. And I'm not kidding. And it's very funny. Some of them are like, what? Are you for real? And I'm not kidding. One of them I'm questioning because I don't remember this kind of animal being in the movie, but we'll go over that when we get to that movie next in our weird story.
1: 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Frank Sullivan and Dirty Kitchen, Laura Lee Jones, Bronwyn, Keith Hines, Mylon Miller, Kevin Denny, and many, many others. 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That's Into the Blue with me, your host, Terry Hurd. I hope you'll join me right here.

0: All right, so a lot of our iconic movies that are made here in America, they go and they're released all over the world. And whether they're iconic there or just iconic here in America, they all get their translation. So a lot of these movies, when they get translated into Chinese, they don't necessarily translate very well. Okay? So some of the iconic movies, when you translate them into Chinese and then back into English, they don't have the same translation. Starting off with some of these movies, and that's the weird part of our weird story, is the real translation back into English when you translate them into Chinese. So Dumb and Dumber, iconic movie. When they're renamed after you translate it into Chinese, it actually is Two Stupid, Stupid People. Makes sense. I would guess Dumb and Dumber. Yeah, Ghostbusters. Ghostbusters. Yeah, Superpower Dare to Die Team. I would not have thought that. I would not have thought that. The movie Nixon, if you remember that movie Nixon. The Big Liar is the translation, which is totally, totally correct. Totally correct. Anchorman, iconic Anchorman, is translated into Ace Announcer. That's great. Knocked Up, if you remember that movie, the translation, One Night, Big Belly. There you are. The Full Monty, if you remember that one. Do you remember that movie? You might have to Google that one. Six Naked Pigs, which is very funny. The Naked Gun, The Naked Gun Died Laughing. I think that's funny. That's very funny. Guardians of the Galaxy, which is an iconic Marvel film that was like a surprise hit because no one really knew the characters very well. They were like Guardians of, and then it was like a surprise hit. Interplanetary Unusual Attacking. One of the flops in the world of Star Wars, Solo, A Star Wars Story, translates into Ranger Solo. That doesn't make sense. And the one that confuses me, because I don't remember this animal being in the movie, As Good As It Gets, translates into Mr. Cat Poop. Which I don't remember there being a cat in the movie. I thought it was a dog. So I don't get that one at all.
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Stay with us for more great music all day, every day. Thank you so much.

It's time for your feel-good story today, and we are going to... I'm going to throw out this idea. Have you ever been to a Michelin star restaurant? Have you ever? Never wanted to? Sometimes when you go to one of these Michelin star restaurants, they're pretty pricey, like really expensive. Some of them may not be, but some of them are. And they're really expensive. Like the second you get, you know, a one or two star Michelin star restaurant, the price tag goes up tremendously, tremendously. Well, how would you like it if you could, you know, set your own price? Well, that's what one of these Michelin starred restaurants is actually doing in Northern California. I will tell you all of the details you need to know next.

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1: It's your feel-good story today, and some Michelin-starred restaurants in Northern California are going to be letting diners decide how much to pay for their meals. This is all a part of a global initiative on August 26th. Participating restaurants, including San Francisco's Merchant Roots and Oakland's Bombera, will be inviting guests to pay what you can after enjoying the eatery's usual food and service. Now, the event is also taking place in countries including Mexico, Cuba, and India. Merchant Roots normally charge about $238 for its tasting menu, which is a little bit of everything over several courses from the chef. But Chef Ryan Shelton hopes the experiment will make fine dining more accessible for those who don't normally get to have that option. The response has been strong, with reservations quickly filling up. He now plans to offer a pay what you want night on the first Tuesday of every month.

0: So if you're like me, where you're, you know, giving up on the dating apps and you're just going to give up on dating altogether, you might want to make yourself one trip to take yourself to Finland, because it might just mean you need to go grocery shopping, because Finland is making it easier for you to find your true love while grocery shopping. How, you ask? Well, I'm going to tell you how in Girly News today.
1: 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Frank Sullivan and Dirty Kitchen, Laura Lee Jones, Bronwyn Keith Hines, Mylon Miller, Kevin Denny, and many, many others. 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
3: That's really funny.

So I saw this on TikTok, and I honestly thought it was fake, but it's not. It's completely real. So out in Finland, they're trying a new thing for you to find love out there while grocery shopping. And it's basically they're testing this. So if you're single and you're looking to date or find someone, and you're grocery shopping, you have to just grab the correct shopping basket. Yes. So normal, regular baskets, you know, the carry ones, okay, they're gray or black. But some supermarkets in Finland are testing pink shopping baskets to let other customers know that you're single and you're open to meeting someone. So you pick up a pink one and you continue on with your way and you definitely stand out and say, hey, I'm single, ready to mingle. Yeah, so the idea recently went viral after Instagram creator Kashivi, who has lived in Finland for 4 years, posted a video explaining the concept. She says shoppers are only supposed to approach each other if they're both carrying pink baskets. The video has racked up more than 1.3 million views, which is how I saw it on TikTok. Now, the amused commenters joking they need 10 baskets so people realize it's urgent or that it's time to start grocery shopping in Finland. I mean, to be honest with you, I wouldn't mind this, like, starting in the States. Because, you know, here's the worst part. Because this is the thing. Everyone's like, oh, you just need to go out and shop because that's where you'll find someone. And I'm like, I go grocery shopping all the time. I haven't found anyone. Oh, go to Home Depot. What am I going to Home Depot for? What do I need there? Oh, just go there and pretend you don't know anything. Okay, then an employee is going to go help me. Okay. All right, let's be honest. I'm going to go walk around like I don't know what I'm looking for. An employee is going to look for me and say, oh, do you need help? I'm looking for a date. Can you help me there? No, that's not going to help me. Seriously, though, put pink shopping baskets there. That'd be interesting. Granted, I'd give it to my kids and they'd be like, why do we have a pink one, Mom? No reason. But seriously, that would make it interesting, wouldn't it? I give kudos to Finland.

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Guy News is up next, and either China is onto something here with this new sprinkler system, or this is something that I would categorize as a dumb idea. So I'm gonna tell you this information, and I will let you decide.

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1: I'd like to play for you an instrumental now that he was playing when he was just a boy, and he's playing this song, and he came across his own style of three-fingered banjo playing. It's called Lonesome Reuben.

It's guy news time, and let's talk about a different way to cool off apartment buildings. And it's happening in China. So heat waves, they're becoming more and more common. And some cities in China are trying different ways to cool apartment buildings. Now, in Yongchen, rooftop misting systems are trying a new thing, which is to spray a fine mist of water into the hot air using an evaporative cooling system. Same principle that helps sweat cool the body. So officials say the system can lower the temperature around a building by as much as 8 degrees Celsius, which is actually quite a lot in Fahrenheit if you do the math. Now, very hot days, it's a lot. Videos of the rooftop rain have gone viral, with many people wondering why it isn't used elsewhere. The idea looks promising, and questions remain about its effectiveness. Now, water use, maintenance, and how much it actually cools the building inside are, you know, still up in the air. The other thing is efficiency and whether or not it's good for the environment is also up in the air.

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1: Farmers in our region are wrestling with policy shifts, tight margins, and weather pressure in July. New York State farmers are pushing lawmakers for relief on labor and overtime rules as dairy farms continue to see a higher cost of production. In Pennsylvania, grain and livestock markets remain soft this summer. Growers in the Keystone State are watching USDA income projections closely. North Carolina continues to lose farmland to development, with specialty crop growers expanding into hops, herbs, and other specialty markets to stay profitable. And in the state of Georgia, farmers face some of the toughest economics in the Southeast, as high input cost and weak crop prices force acreage cuts, although cattle markets do offer a rare bright spot. More stories like these at OnTheFarmRadio.com.
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1: 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Our pearl of wisdom today came in by letter mail from listener Don Myers, who says that life is not so short, but that there's always room for courtesy. Thank you, Don, for that pearl of wisdom. 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
16: Well, Tuesday is just about done, and I'm going to get everything ready for me to start up tomorrow. Why? Because my time with you is done, which is sad. I hate when I have to end things for the day because I always like talking to you. I always like having a nice time with you. I do. So what do I have going on tomorrow? Well, we'll start the day with a weird story. And it's weird, but yet satisfying.
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0: All right, it is Cindy Scott here, and I'm closing up this Tuesday. Tomorrow, when you get to join me, I will start the day off with a weird story. And our weird story tomorrow is weird, but yet so satisfying. You're like, what? What is so weird that it's satisfying? Trust me when I tell you that it is very weird, but it is yet very satisfying. You're going to just scratch your head and go, well, I guess we'll take your word on that, Cindy, and I'm going to shake my head and say, yes, you will. Yes, you most certainly will. Mm-hmm. Trust me on that. But that's all for tomorrow on your Wednesday with me, Cindy Scott.
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3: Thank you. 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This one's called The Wildwood Flower. 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
1: It's here. From the heart of the Blue Ridge Mountains, where the music runs deep and the stories run even deeper, comes a powerful new novel, Song of the Holler, from acclaimed author K.D. McIntyre, set in the hills of the fictional town of Red Clay in eastern Kentucky. Song of the Holler follows Caleb Marlowe, an aspiring bluegrass artist chasing his big break. But little does he know he's about to get more than he bargained for. Through a series of unexpected circumstances and chilling supernatural events, Caleb uncovers a hidden truth, one meant to stay buried. A truth tied to town local turned bluegrass legend Silas Boone. And the deeper Caleb digs, the more dangerous the truth becomes. Because in the holler, some stories were never meant to be told. And knowing the truth could cost him everything. Inspired by the soul of bluegrass and the legends that live on through song, Song of the Holler is available now at kdmcintyre.com or through Amazon. 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Song of the Holler out now.

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Join me for this week's Knee Deep in Bluegrass for Ralph Stanley II, the Clinch Mountain Boys, Southern Legacy, new music from Tim Stafford and Alan Bobby. 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

0: 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Hey, Dad, your laundry will be ready in just a minute. Dad, your lunch will be ready in just a minute.
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0: I'm Sarah Heinrich with the Growing Harvest Ag Network. The recent July WASDE report lowered global wheat production and tightened ending stocks. Rich Nelson, the chief strategist with Ellendale, said the market appears to be pricing that into the balance sheet.
1: We have a tight U.S. balance sheet, but the price has not really reflected that story. And it looks like they're looking more or less at non-U.S. production around the world and non-U.S. exports being a dominating factor. So it's a story. And aside from today's new news for Russia right now, temporarily stopping exports due to Ukraine attacks in one area, we do have a little premium added to prices. But before this, I would suggest we really haven't seen the new crop balance sheet reflected in these current prices.
0: Lower supplies will likely begin boosting world wheat prices.
1: I do think so. The key thing I'm going to argue is we might have to wait just a few more months. The El Nino story, or the super El Nino, whatever you want to call it, this will impact harvest numbers out of India as well as out of Australia. So I do think that that fourth quarter harvest story, which is what those two countries contribute to, I do think that that one will have a more of a production cut, and we'll probably get some more dramatic, scary headlines from the news wires, and maybe then some higher prices.
0: Again, that's Rich Nelson of Ellendale. Brazil, the top global competitor to U.S. corn and soybeans, just wrapped up another huge harvest. But the next crop will be planted against some strong market and weather headwinds. Dr. Michael Cordonnier, president of Soybean and Corn Advisor, calls it a perfect storm of problems.
2: You got the fertilizer issue, then you got high fuel costs and low commodity prices. And in Brazil, they got an additional problem U.S. farmers don't have, and that's a lack of credit for production loans and high interest rates. The prime rate in Brazil is 15%.
0: Cordonnier says that could result in Brazil expanding its soybean acreage by as little as 1%, the lowest rate of expansion in 20 years. He added there's another concern. The El Nino weather pattern that's affecting North American crops also influences South America, where it could have significant results.
2: In Brazil, you can plant your soybeans in either September, October, or November, and if the rainy season is good later on, you get a good yield. But the problem is the safrinha corn that they plant after soybeans. So if dry weather delays the soybean planting, say until October or November in central Brazil, there's no time to plant a second crop of corn.
0: Cordonnier says the market is very interested in what Brazil may do this coming growing season. With a look at your top ag news headlines from across the region, I'm Farm and Ranch Director Sarah Heinrich with the Growing Harvest Ag Network.
3: 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The latest news this hour in just 4 minutes.
4: President Trump says Iran wants to meet following 10 consecutive nights of U.S. strikes. He made the comment today while speaking in the Oval Office. U.S. soldiers were killed in Iranian attacks on bases in Jordan and Iraq over the weekend. Tropical Storm Bertha is making its way to the Gulf Coast. The latest update from the National Hurricane Center puts the storm about 70 miles south-southwest of Panama City, Florida, heading northwest with maximum sustained winds of 60 miles an hour. Bertha could bring heavy rain, winds, rip currents, and storm surge to the region as it moves along the coast. An Army veteran is in custody after an incident at a New York City building yesterday. Authorities say Andrew Arabaca was armed with knives, axes, and an airsoft rifle, plus other weapons, along with a sign reading "ICE off our streets." The FBI called him an anti-American, anti-government extremist. Senator Lindsey Graham's remains will be brought into the U.S. Capitol Rotunda for a private service next week. It'll be followed by a funeral service at the Washington National Cathedral. Following that, Graham's remains will travel to the South Carolina State House, and then a procession will be held at First Baptist Church of Columbia. The Israeli ambassador to the United Nations says New York City Mayor Zoran Mamdani has no jurisdiction to arrest Israeli Prime Minister Benjamin Netanyahu. Scott Pringle reports.
5: Mamdani floated the idea of arresting Netanyahu during his planned visit to New York in September. He described Netanyahu as a war criminal, and Mamdani says his administration is in active conversation with the city's legal department about whether there's legal authority to arrest the prime minister. However, Israel's ambassador Danny Dannon says the U.S. is not part of the ICC, so there's no warrant against a prime minister in the U.S. and no jurisdiction for the mayor. Dannon dismissed the idea as a stunt.
4: The agent for LeBron James says his client won't be rushed into making a decision on his next destination. Rich Paul said yesterday on the latest edition of his podcast that there's no timetable for the free agent forward to pick up a suitor, but the teams involved don't have to do any more to make their cases. I'm Chris Caraggio. The rescheduled White House Correspondents' Dinner will take place this week. Here's Michael Kastner.
6: The White House Correspondents' Association says the event will be held on Friday at the Waldorf Astoria in Washington, D.C. This comes after an armed man opened fire inside the Washington Hilton during the original dinner on April 25th, leading to the event being postponed. The suspect, Cole Thomas Allen, was arrested and charged with several crimes, including an attempt to assassinate the president. President Trump has said that he will attend the rescheduled event. I'm Michael Kastner.
4: Jimmy Buffett's music lives on. Mark Mayfield fills us in.
7: Come Monday, it'll be all right. Come Monday, I'll be holding you tight. I spent four lonely days.
8: Mac McAnally, a longtime member of the Singers' Coral Reefer Band, told Billboard that he and his bandmate Michael Utley are working on a posthumous Buffett album. The project will include songs that are, for the most part, tracks that have never been out or were cut for a one-off purpose. The oldest of the tracks is from 2003, while the newest is from about 4 years ago. No release date or title for the posthumous album has been announced. I'm Mark Mayfield.
9: I told you there's no fixing me, 'cause everybody's already tried. Would you stay? Would you leave?
4: Darius Rucker is looking to retire soon. The country singer opened up about his possible retirement during an appearance on the Dan Patrick Show. When asked about his plans, Rucker revealed he wants to retire in about 2 years. He explained that he still likes making music and playing. However, he's really starting to like being at home a lot. Rucker broke through on the national stage in the 1990s as the lead singer of the rock band Hootie and the Blowfish. The now country star is currently on his Songs of Summer tour. His next performance is Thursday in Phoenix, Arizona. I'm Chris Caraggio.
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0: The recent July WASDE report lowered global wheat production and tightened ending stocks. Rich Nelson, the chief strategist with Ellendale, said the market appears to be pricing that into the balance sheet.
1: We have a tight U.S. balance sheet, but the price has not really reflected that story. And it looks like they're looking more or less at non-U.S. production around the world and non-U.S. exports being a dominating factor. So it's a story. And aside from today's new news for Russia right now, temporarily stopping exports due to Ukraine attacks in one area, we do have a little premium added to prices. But before this, I would suggest we really haven't seen the new crop balance sheet reflected in these current prices.
0: Lower supplies will likely begin boosting world wheat prices.
1: I do think so. The key thing I'm going to argue is we might have to wait just a few more months. The El Nino story, or the super El Nino, whatever you want to call it, this will impact harvest numbers out of India as well as out of Australia. So I do think that that fourth quarter harvest story, which is what those two countries contribute to, I do think that that one will have a more of a production cut, and we'll probably get some more dramatic, scary headlines from the news wires, and maybe then some higher prices.
0: Again, that's Rich Nelson of Ellendale. With your ag news, I'm Farm and Ranch Director Sarah Heinrich for the Growing Harvest Ag.
12: 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It was on this day, July 21st, 1861, Americans witnessed the first major battle of the Civil War. Near Manassas, Virginia, Union and Confederate forces clashed in what became known as the First Battle of Bull Run. Many on both sides believed the war would be short. Instead, the battle demonstrated that the conflict would be long, difficult, and costly. Although the Confederacy won the battle, both sides realized that victory would require discipline, training, and perseverance. The Civil War would ultimately preserve the Union founded by the generation of Washington, Jefferson, and Adams while ending slavery and reshaping the nation. The conflict that tested the very survival of the United States entered a new and sobering chapter on this day in 1861.
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Today's quote was submitted by Jay. Voltaire said, "Judge a man by his questions rather than by his answers." I love this one. I try to ask good questions. When I do a radio interview, I find myself asking some of the same things, but I also wander into weird places from time to time with questions they were absolutely not expecting. Either way, if you ask good questions, even if they are the same or similar to everyone else, you'll get better answers. Here's the most important thing. Listen to the answers and then use that to construct your next question. Sometimes we get so wrapped up in the question that we ask that we forget to listen to the answer. I've heard it done many times. They'll tell you when something happened or where it happened, but then the interviewer will say, "So when was that or where was it?" Even though they literally just told you, but you were not listening. The Motivation Minute. This has been The Motivation Minute. I'm John Small. Thanks for listening. Your favorite motivational quotes can be submitted for upcoming programs at motivationminute.org.

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1: The What's Josh broadcast for Tuesday, the 21st day of July. 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

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Join me for this week's Knee Deep in Bluegrass for Ralph Stanley II, the Clinch Mountain Boys, Southern Legacy, new music from Tim Stafford and Alan Bobby. 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

Oh, it's Tuesday. That means stupid people doing stupid things here on the What's a Josh broadcast. Today, it has to do with those driverless taxi vehicles like Waymos and what a group of teenagers were doing when they rented one out. I'll explain next. Stick around.

0: Hello, I'm Richard Exley with your one-minute devotion. In Matthew 28, Jesus declared, "All authority in heaven and on earth has been given to me." Matthew chapter 9 gives us an overview of his authority. In verses 1 through 8, he heals a paralyzed man and forgives his sin. In verses 18 through 23, he heals a woman who has suffered with an issue of blood for 12 years, and then he raises Jairus' daughter from the dead. In verses 27 through 34, he heals two blind men and then casts a demon out of a man. Through these power encounters, Jesus demonstrates his authority over everything that would come against us. He forgives sin, heals the sick, casts out demons, and raises the dead. What he has done for others, he'll do for you.
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hanging out on the What's a Josh broadcast. I'm glad I grew up when I did in the 80s and 90s. Not all my stuff was broadcast out on the internet for everybody to see. And also, we could only get in so much trouble, right? Technology really wasn't a big part of that. Well, we're going to head out to California today, San Mateo, where a group of rowdy teenagers were allegedly drinking alcohol and shooting water beads out of a vehicle they rented. It was a Waymo. So the water beads are very similar to paintballs. They're from toy guns. Anyway, they were shooting these out the car windows. Their night of fun quickly ended when the robo-taxi's remote operators took note of what was going on. They arranged a meeting point with the police and told the teens the car was having mechanical issues and that the car would be pulling over into a parking lot. When they stopped, police took over, and they took the joyriders into custody, and they're reviewing possible charges. And there you go. Stupid people doing stupid things.

0: Hello, what's a Josh broadcast? What stupid things did you do when you were growing up? Gonna say to Bill, he said, we built bike ramps out of plywood and cinder blocks. OSHA would have shut us down in 5 minutes. I remember doing that. Did you ever put your little brother right at the end of the ramp and try to jump him? Brian said, we thought jumping our bikes over each other was a great idea. It wasn't. He did say he hit one of his friends with his bikes. Everybody was okay, though. Ron said, we used to climb on top of hay bales to see who could jump the furthest. Our parents never knew about it. And honestly, back in the day, I don't think they really cared as long as you didn't get hurt, right? Melissa, we climbed. And actually, if you got hurt, they'd say, see, that's why you don't do it. Now, as long as you didn't have to go to the hospital and they had to foot up the bill, then I think you're good. Melissa has one. I climbed trees that were probably 50 feet tall. Mom would have had a heart attack if she would have seen us. Yeah, I'd love to hear from you on this one. What did you do, the dumb stuff you did growing up at whatsajosh.com? Click message.
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1: President Trump says Iran wants to meet following 10 consecutive nights of U.S. strikes. He made the comment today while speaking in the Oval Office. U.S. soldiers were killed in Iranian attacks on bases in Jordan and Iraq over the weekend. Tropical storm Bertha is making its way to the Gulf Coast. The latest update from the National Hurricane Center puts the storm about 70 miles south-southwest of Panama City, Florida, heading northwest with maximum sustained winds of 60 miles an hour. Bertha could bring heavy rain, winds, rip currents, and storm surge to the region as it moves along the coast. An Army veteran is in custody after an incident at a New York City building yesterday. Authorities say Andrew Arabaca was armed with knives, axes, and an airsoft rifle, plus other weapons, along with a sign reading "ICE off our streets." The FBI called him an anti-American, anti-government extremist. Senator Lindsey Graham's remains will be brought into the U.S. Capitol Rotunda for a private service next week. It'll be followed by a funeral service at the Washington National Cathedral. Following that, Graham's remains will travel to the South Carolina State House, and then a procession will be held at First Baptist Church of Columbia. The Israeli ambassador to the United Nations says New York City Mayor Zoran Mamdani has no jurisdiction to arrest Israeli Prime Minister Benjamin Netanyahu. Scott Pringle reports.
2: Mamdani floated the idea of arresting Netanyahu during his planned visit to New York in September. He described Netanyahu as a war criminal, and Mamdani says his administration is in active conversation with the city's legal department about whether there's legal authority to arrest the prime minister. However, Israel's ambassador Danny Dannon says the U.S. is not part of the ICC, so there's no warrant against a prime minister in the U.S. and no jurisdiction for the mayor. Dannon dismissed the idea as a stunt.
1: The agent for LeBron James says his client won't be rushed into making a decision on his next destination. Rich Paul said yesterday on the latest edition of his podcast that there's no timetable for the free agent forward to pick up a suitor, but the teams involved don't have to do any more to make their cases. I'm Chris Caraggio. The rescheduled White House Correspondents' Dinner will take place this week. Here's Michael Kastner.
3: The White House Correspondents Association says the event will be held on Friday at the Waldorf Astoria in Washington, D.C. This comes after an armed man opened fire inside the Washington Hilton during the original dinner on April 25th, leading to the event being postponed. The suspect, Cole Thomas Allen, was arrested and charged with several crimes, including an attempt to assassinate the president. President Trump has said that he will attend the rescheduled event. I'm Michael Kastner.
1: Jimmy Buffett's music lives on. Mark Mayfield fills us in.
4: Come Monday, it'll be all right. Come Monday, I'll be holding you tight. I spent four lonely days.
5: Mac McAnally, a longtime member of the Singers' Coral Reefer Band, told Billboard that he and his bandmate Michael Utley are working on a posthumous Buffett album. The project will include songs that are, for the most part, tracks that have never been out or were cut for a one-off purpose. The oldest of the tracks is from 2003, while the newest is from about 4 years ago. No release date or title for the posthumous album has been announced. I'm Mark Mayfield.
6: I told you there's no fixing me, 'cause everybody's already tried. Would you stay? Would you leave?
1: Darius Rucker is looking to retire soon. The country singer opened up about his possible retirement during an appearance on the Dan Patrick Show. When asked about his plans, Rucker revealed he wants to retire in about 2 years. He explained that he still likes making music and playing. However, he's really starting to like being at home a lot. Rucker broke through on the national stage in the 1990s as the lead singer of the rock band Hootie and the Blowfish. The now country star is currently on his Songs of Summer tour. His next performance is Thursday in Phoenix, Arizona. I'm Chris Caraggio.
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0: Josh, David!
1: Another What's a Josh broadcast. So if you grew up before technology, so for me it was in the 80s and 90s, for you maybe it was in the 50s, the 60s, the 70s, what dumb stuff did you do that today's parents would be like, oh my gosh, no. Chris said our treehouse definitely wasn't built to code. Mom didn't really care as long as we didn't get hurt. Dave, we put pennies on the railroad tracks just to see what would happen. I never figured that one out. I always heard it would derail a train, but I don't know if that's true or not. Don't put pennies on the railroad tracks. Don't play around the railroad tracks. More on the way.

All bluegrass fans, we've got some great music lined up for you this week on Into the Blue. Frank Sullivan and Dirty Kitchen, Laura Lee Jones, Bronwyn Keith Hines, Mylon Miller, Kevin Denny, and many, many others. All brought to you by BluegrassToday.com, where you'll find all the breaking news in bluegrass and so much more. That's Into the Blue with me, your host, Terry Hurd. I hope you'll join me

0: And the What's Josh broadcast, reminiscing about our childhoods and the dumb stuff we did growing up. Carol said we'd ride our bikes all over town till the streetlights came on. Nobody knew where we were. That wasn't really stupid. That was just how we grew up. Yeah, that was great. And actually, the neighborhood that I live in, kids are out all hours of the night on those little scooters. Got one for Mike. We tied a wagon to the back of a riding lawnmower. It was fun up until the turns. Oh, like an actual like little radio flyer wagon. We used to hook those up to the back of our bikes. They would always flip over. More
1: this
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1: Farmers in our region are wrestling with policy shifts, tight margins, and weather pressure in July. New York State farmers are pushing lawmakers for relief on labor and overtime rules as dairy farms continue to see a higher cost of production. In Pennsylvania, grain and livestock markets remain soft this summer. Growers in the Keystone State are watching USDA income projections closely. North Carolina continues to lose farmland to development, with specialty crop growers expanding into hops, herbs, and other specialty markets to stay profitable. And in the state of Georgia, farmers face some of the toughest economics in the Southeast, as high input cost and weak crop prices force acreage cuts, although cattle markets do offer a rare bright spot. More stories like these at OnTheFarmRadio.com.
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1: 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Our pearl of wisdom today came in by letter mail from listener Don Myers, who says that life is not so short, but that there's always room for courtesy. Thank you, Don, for that pearl of wisdom. You're on the farm, and I'm H.
8: With your ag news, I'm Farm and Ranch Director Sarah Heinrich. USDA meteorologist Brad Rippey says a mix of temperatures and above normal precipitation are forecasted for the period of July 21st through the 27th.
9: We should see a return to near normal temperatures across the northern plains, the Midwest, and the Northeast, which happens to be the areas that are the hottest right now. That heat will be pushed south and west, so we expect above normal temperatures throughout the western U.S. and across the south. In terms of precipitation, with that subtle pattern change, we expect to see quite a bit of moisture, some of that related to the monsoon, some of that related to other disturbances. Near or above normal rainfall expected across the country. Areas expecting the greatest likelihood of wetter than normal conditions will be the middle and northern Atlantic states and much of the west related to a much more active monsoon circulation.
8: Brazil, the top global competitor to U.S. corn and soybeans, just wrapped up another huge harvest. But the next crop will be planted against some strong market and weather headwinds. Dr. Michael Cordonnier, president of Soybean and Corn Advisor, calls it a perfect storm of problems.
10: You got the fertilizer issue, then you got high fuel costs and low commodity prices. And in Brazil, they got an additional problem U.S. farmers don't have. And that's a lack of credit for production loans and high interest rates. The prime rate in Brazil is 15%.
8: Cordonnier says that could result in Brazil expanding its soybean acreage by as little as 1%, the lowest rate of expansion in 20 years. He added there's another concern. The El Nino weather pattern that's affecting North American crops also influences South America, where it could have significant results.
10: In Brazil, you can plant your soybeans in either September, October, or November, and if the rainy season is good later on, you get a good yield. But the problem is the safrinha corn that they plant after soybeans. So if dry weather delays the soybean planting, say until October or November in central Brazil, there's no time to plant a second crop of corn.
8: Cordonier says the market is very interested in what Brazil may do this coming growing season. With a look at your top ag news headlines from across the region, I'm Farm and Ranch Director Sarah Heinrich for the Growing Harvest Ag
11: Network. Hey, what's a Josh broadcast? We were talking about stupid people doing stupid things, the dumb stuff we did growing up. Just how did you grow up? It doesn't have to be anything stupid. I love these stories. Greg said, we race grocery carts down the hill behind the shopping center. It's amazing none of us ended up in the ER. One from Brian, we drank from the garden hose, disappeared for 10 hours, and somehow still survived. That was summers in 1985. Yeah, if you got one, love to hear from you. What's a Josh.com?
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It's here! From the heart of the Blue Ridge Mountains, where the music runs deep and the stories run even deeper, comes a powerful new novel, Song of the Holler, from acclaimed author K.D. McIntyre, set in the hills of the fictional town of Red Clay in eastern Kentucky. Song of the Holler follows Caleb Marlowe, an aspiring bluegrass artist chasing his big break. But little does he know he's about to get more than he bargained for. Through a series of unexpected circumstances and chilling supernatural events, Caleb uncovers a hidden truth, one meant to stay buried. A truth tied to town local turned bluegrass legend Silas Boone. And the deeper Caleb digs, the more dangerous the truth becomes. Because in the holler, some stories were never meant to be told. And knowing the truth could cost him everything. Inspired by the soul of bluegrass and the legends that live on through song, Song of the Holler is available now at kdmcintyre.com or through Amazon. Get your copy today and discover the story everyone will be talking about. Song of the Holler out now.

0: everybody. 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
1: I want to, you know what to do.

Hanging out on the What's a Josh broadcast. Growing up in the 80s, the 90s, even earlier than that, you know, I mentioned that I'm just glad we didn't have technology to really record everything we did. And I love what Dave said. Dave said, I grew up in the 60s. We didn't have smartphones recording our stupidity. And for that, I'm incredibly grateful. Dave, thank you. If you got more from me, I'd love to hear from you at whatsajosh.com. 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
1: Thanks for checking out the What's a Josh broadcast. 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The arcade is going there. We got some videos up for you right now, some new stuff. The last cool place we explored, my friend Tammy and I, we went on board this decommissioned naval destroyer, and we got to spend the night on it and explore it. Now, it's part of the Paranormal Exploring Project. Not a whole lot of paranormal stuff on it, but it was so cool. I got pictures up, and we're going to be posting the video very soon over at whatsajosh.com.
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Join me for this week's Knee Deep in Bluegrass for Ralph Stanley II, McClinch Mountain Boys, Southern Legacy, new music from Tim Stafford and Alan Bobby. It's all right here for you this week on Knee Deep in Bluegrass.

0: It is that time, the retro movie quote of the day. We are going back to 1987 and a Rob Reiner film. The quote is coming next with the retro movie quote of the day here on the What's a Josh broadcast.
1: Hey, y'all. This is Jaylee Roberts, and you're listening to Bluegrass Planet Radio, the heart and soul of music all the time. Stay with us for more great music all day, every day. Thank you so much.

Thank you. Is it wonderful to sit out there? 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I played a lot of different places in the last 16 years, from really mega buck, you know, multi-million dollar places that really sound terrible, to one place in Lake Charles, Louisiana, where the only way to get to the stage was to climb through a window. So anyway, this is the best. 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
6: What's Josh broadcast and the retro movie quote of the day, 1987. Life is pain, Highness. Anyone who says differently is selling something. What movie is that from? I've never seen this movie, but I've heard a lot about it. Life is pain, Highness. Anyone who says differently is selling something. From 1987. I'll give you the answer coming up next.
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0: Life is pain, Highness. Anyone who says differently is selling something. That's the retro movie quote of the day here in the What's a Josh broadcast from 1987. What movie is that? It was directed by Rob Reiner, based on the novel by William Goldman. Stars Cary Elwes, Robin Wright, Mandy Patinkin, Andre the Giant, Wallace Shawn. Film is packed with endlessly quotable lines that have stood the test of time. What movie? The Princess Bride. The Princess. I didn't know Mandy Patinkin was in that one. So again, that quote, life is pain, Highness. Anyone who says differently is selling something. That's the retro movie quote of the day from The Princess Bride. We'll do it again tomorrow here on the What's a Josh broadcast.
1: 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Thank you so much.

0: That's going to do it for the What's a Josh broadcast. Hopefully you're having a great day. If you're not, tomorrow's Wednesday. That means we're getting closer and closer to the weekend. Take a big, deep breath. You can do it. I know you can. I will talk to you tomorrow with the What's a Josh broadcast. Bye-bye.
1: 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I'm Danny Jones, and you're listening to Bluegrass Planet Radio, the heart and soul of music all the time. 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

0: Hey everybody, this is Dirks Bentley, and it's time for Knee Deep in Bluegrass with Cindy Bockel.
1: Thanks, Dirks. Hello, everybody. Welcome in to another edition of Knee Deep in Bluegrass. I'm Cindy Bockel, and this hour, in addition to Dirks Bentley, we'll hear Ricky Skaggs, Ronnie Bowman, Jay Lee Roberts, The Cody Norris Show, The Grascals on the Way, The Osborne Brothers, Lester Flatt, Earl Scruggs, and The Foggy Mountain Boys, a new song from Tim Stafford. We'll have Alan Bobby and a brand new song, too. And it's all brought to you by Foothills Country Ham, Orange Army Bluegrass Festival, Camp Springs Bluegrass Park, Sound Biscuit, and Get It Played. So sit back, relax, and enjoy the show as we get knee-deep in bluegrass. And to get this week's show underway, it's Dirks Bentley with the title track to a bluegrass album that was produced by John Randall Stewart. Here's Up on the Ridge, Dirks Bentley on Knee-Deep in Bluegrass.

Think of What You've Done. That's Ricky Skaggs on Knee Deep in Bluegrass. And ahead of that, Dierks Bentley. Put those two back to back because they are currently on tour. It's the Off the Map Tour featuring Dierks Bentley and Ricky Skaggs and Kentucky Thunder. I played those this week because they're in North Carolina with that Off the Map Tour down in Wilmington. And I put that show on my calendar weeks ago. Here's TJ's Last Ride as we continue with more bluegrass. It's Frank Evans.

0: Frank Evans, who I first met when he was a member of the Slocan Ramblers. But he does such a great job. I love his playing. And I love that you're listening to Knee Deep in Bluegrass. There's more great music on the way right here.
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It's Midwestern Town from Ronnie Bowman. No one could deliver a song like Ronnie Bowman. Such finesse, there will never be another like him. Hope you enjoyed it. Written by Tim Stafford. Speaking of Tim, he has a new single that we're going to hear before the end of the hour, so stick around for that. Right now, we're going to go to the latest album by the Cody Norris Show on Rebel Records, an American-themed album. It's called Spirit of America, and here's one they included. This will be real familiar to most of you, I think. Battle of New Orleans.

0: She says of all the songs she's recorded so far, that is her favorite. And that's saying a lot because she's recorded some great ones. Jaylee Roberts, Memories on the Moon. 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
0: FoothillsCountryHam.com. 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And it's a wide variety of bluegrass and acoustic music that features the Cleverleys, Keith Prater, Ray Kraft, Pitney Meyer, Caleb Darty, Chris Davis, Newfound Road, Brandon Rickman with Family and Friends, Ashley Graham, Hammertown, Thursday Throwdown, and more. 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CampSpringsEvents.com has your tickets. And they also have full details. Make your plans to be with us Labor Day weekend. Elon, North Carolina in Caswell County. Those dates again, September 3rd, 4th, and 5th. 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
2: 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Of course you have. 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

It's here! From the heart of the Blue Ridge Mountains, where the music runs deep and the stories run even deeper, comes a powerful new novel, Song of the Holler, from acclaimed author K.D. McIntyre, set in the hills of the fictional town of Red Clay in eastern Kentucky. Song of the Holler follows Caleb Marlowe, an aspiring bluegrass artist chasing his big break. But little does he know he's about to get more than he bargained for. Through a series of unexpected circumstances and chilling supernatural events, Caleb uncovers a hidden truth, one meant to stay buried. A truth tied to town local turned bluegrass legend Silas Boone. And the deeper Caleb digs, the more dangerous the truth becomes. Because in the holler, some stories were never meant to be told, and knowing the truth could cost him everything. Inspired by the soul of bluegrass and the legends that live on through song, Song of the Holler is available now at kdmcintyre.com or through Amazon. Get your copy today and discover the story everyone will be talking about. Song of the Holler out now.

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Join me for this week's Knee Deep in Bluegrass for Ralph Stanley II, the Clinch Mountain Boys, Southern Legacy, new music from Tim Stafford, and Alan Bobby. It's all right here for you this week on Knee Deep in Bluegrass.

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So that's the new song by Tim Stafford, I promised, Right Amount of Wrong, here on Knee Deep in Bluegrass. Well, another new song is by Alan Bibby with Sierra Hull and Ronnie McCurry. This is one that pays tribute to the great mandolin player Herschel Sizemore. It's called Uncle Herschel. Alan Bibby, Sierra Hull, Ronnie McCurry on Knee Deep in Bluegrass.

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